0: Z104, Madison's number one hit music station. It's the V Bros. Mikey V, Frankie V, and our bestie Gianna. Stephanie, now that summer's right around the corner, you're going to be on the sun more often, right?
1: Oh, heck yeah. It's pool season.
0: Yeah, it's pool season. You want to make sure you put the sunscreen on, right?
2: Mm-hmm. Yep.
1: Yeah.
0: So check this out. There's something you can eat that will work almost as strong.
1: You can. I've heard about that, but I don't believe it. Have you tried it?
2: What is it?
0: Like, you know, so all, and I bet our mom, she looks so young. Yeah, mom looks so young because she eats handfuls and handfuls of these all day long.
3: She's a big grape eater.
0: Loves grapes. Yeah, so apparently if you eat a bunch of grapes, what? They contain antioxidants that can help neutralize some of the reactive molecules when the sun's hitting your skin. They did a little study on this, and they did find out that people that were eating more grapes had better skin quality when out in the sun. They're not saying replace your sunscreens, but they're saying eat some grapes during the summer, and that's going to help you keep away some of the issues you might be having from too much sun.
3: There you go. So good advice from Frankie V.
2: Mm-hmm.
3: And Stephanie, thank you so much for having the V-Bros on every night.

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0: There's a way that you can make an extra 50 grand.

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1: We always appreciate you hanging out with us as you wrap up your Sunday.
0: Yeah, we are out of here. Have an amazing rest of your Sunday. And hit us up on Instagram anytime. 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
1: All right, fellas, you ready?
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1: 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From Monsta X's album Unfold, which I hope you've checked it out by now. It's so awesome. And yeah, from that album, this is Heal from my dudes. 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
18: And there she is.
19: Here Mrs. I am.
18: Ridiculous Crime.
19: Here I am. How are you, Captain Ridiculous Crime?
18: I'm doing pretty well, I have to say. This is a good one for me.
19: Well, good. I like to hear that.
18: Thank you. And you?
19: I am full of whimsy.
18: Ooh. I love when you're full of whimsy.
19: And rice.
18: And rice. It's a good combo.
19: It is.
18: I got a question for you.
19: Yes.
18: Do you know what's ridiculous?
19: I do. You know that I'm really particular about scents.
18: Oh, God, yeah.
19: Either like fancy candles or parfums.
18: Yes.
19: And so I, you know, I'm, like I said, particular is probably the kindest way I can put it.
18: That's how I would put it.
19: Yeah. And the thing
18: is, in a kind way.
19: The thing is, with personal fragrance, you have to, it has to be something that people discover when they get close enough to you. It can't enter the room before you do.
18: Yeah, I'm with that. But I think that with some people, you can smell it from a few feet away and it'd be pleasant.
19: Yeah, I guess. But you don't, you know, you're not supposed to spray it on your clothes. You spray it on your bare skin.
18: Yeah.
19: Anyway, so I have, you know, I got a lot of rules in life.
18: I give like 7 pumps to my shirt.
19: It's
18: so
19: perfect.
18: That's not what I should do.
19: That is perfect. With the Drakkar Noir.
18: Yeah.
19: Perfect.
18: Or the Davidoff Cool Water.
19: anyway, so scents, right? Like yes. I feel like you get what you pay for a lot of times too.
18: I would totally agree.
19: Yeah. So that said, you know, there are a lot of like celebrity perfumes.
18: So beyond Elizabeth Taylor.
19: Beyond White Diamonds.
18: Yes.
19: That's going to be the name of my biography, Beyond White Diamonds, The Other Elizabeth. I got a celebrity perfume for you. And this comes to us from Sophia Smith on Instagram.
18: Okay.
19: So I am but the messenger, Zarin. And I guess she is too. Because the real culprit here is Pizza Hut Canada.
18: Hot damn. I thought you, for a second, you were just going to focus on a thing.
19: Oh, like talk about a cool person who has a cool scent.
18: I fell for it yet again.
19: New.
18: Check me out. Charlie Brown with the football.
19: I guess they hit 100,000 Facebook followers.
18: Uh-huh.
19: And to celebrate that, they decided to come up with a perfume. And it's called Eau de Pizza Hut.
18: Of course.
19: And it has top notes of freshly baked hand-tossed dough.
18: Mm-hmm.
19: And so, you know, there's a press release, of course.
18: Naturally.
19: All true celebrities deserve their own perfume, and Pizza Hut is no different.
18: Oh, God.
19: And what began as a fun Facebook post, okay, it goes on. It just gets worse and worse. They only made 110 of these, and they only handed them out to the ding-a-lings who follow them on Facebook.
18: Oh, okay.
19: In Canada, 110 of them.
18: Oh, this is a pure Canada thing.
19: This is all Canadian.
18: Huh.
19: And so, okay, fine. So they do 110.
18: Is
19: it's
18: this like
19: limited.
18: A Ryan Reynolds perfume?
19: Probably. And then here's
18: they
19: the thing.
18: They should make a Martin Short perfume.
19: Here's the absolute horror at the end of the press release, right?
18: No.
19: So they're talking about, oh, you know, you can smell like when you're opening a box of pizza and it's so great. And I think it's just like a doughy, yeasty smell.
18: Oh.
19: Anyway, here's the bad part.
18: Uh-huh. That's the bad part?
19: End of their press release. Don't forget to check out facebook.com/Pizza Hut Canada to find out about great deals, exciting new Pizza Hut product innovations, open parens, such as hot dog stuffed crust pizza.
18: Oh,
19: and I'm just, I stopped
18: God.
19: Reading. I fell down. I lost time. I lost time.
18: Yes.
19: That
18: was your punishment.
19: Yeah. Hot dog stuffed crust pizza.
18: Do we know who the celebrity is?
19: I thought I loved Canada.
18: Do we know who the celebrity is?
19: Pizza Hut.
18: That's the celebrity?
19: That's the celebrity,
18: oh, I thought they had like a partnership.
19: No. No,
18: how
19: you were thinking
18: a,
19: it was going to be
18: brand a
19: Neil
18: celebrity?
19: Young. Zarin, corporations are people too, my
18: apparently.
19: Friend.
18: Apparently. Apparently.
19: So there it is. That's ridiculous.
18: I got something for you that's ridiculous.
19: Yeah, go
18: and it
19: for
18: doesn't
19: it.
18: Involve Pizza Hut.
19: Darn it.
18: Yeah. Elizabeth, this one is my kind of crime story. In fact, this story could easily be like a movie starring Matthew McConaughey.
19: Okay.
18: Wait, I'm getting a signal from one of the interns.
19: Mm-hmm.
18: Okay, I was just handed a note. Really? Is that right? Huh.
19: Oh, what's going on?
18: According to our interns, this story already was made into a movie starring my man, Matthew McConaughey. Way back in 1998.
19: The flick was called
18: The Newton Boys.
19: The Newton Boys,
18: yeah.
19: Like the creators of the Fig Newton?
18: Like Isaac's brothers. Now, here we are, life imitating art that's imitating life.
19: Okay.
18: Isn't that ridiculous?
19: I love that.

0: This is Ridiculous Crime, a podcast about absurd and outrageous capers, heists, and cons. It's always 99% murder-free and 100% ridiculous.
1: Aw, yeah.
0: Elizabeth.
1: Saren.
0: Where should we start with this one?
1: At the beginning.
0: Well, since I already mentioned the movie, well, I guess we might as well start there.
1: Yeah.
0: In 1998.
1: Okay.
0: Just a few years after Point Break was released.
1: Right.
0: The world was blessed with a movie that was made to celebrate the lives and legends of a family of Texas outlaws known as the Newton Gang.
1: The Newton Gang.
0: Now, these brothers, they were all brothers, were wildly famous and popular into the 1920s, 1930s. But over the ensuing decades, their fame dwindled as they became just yet another Texas legend.
1: Okay.
0: They were this healthy and rather unique mix of train robbing, Wild West desperados, but also bank robbing, bigger than life gangsters.
1: Oh, really?
0: Yeah. They robbed banks and trains from Texas to Canada and back again.
1: That's a long way.
0: Yeah. And the film, The Newton Boys, that I've just been made aware of, apparently sensationalizes the exploits of these outlaw brothers. Mm-hmm. So there's the big brother, Jess, middle brothers, Willis and Doc, and baby brother, Joe.
1: Okay.
0: Willis Newton in the movie was played by Matthew McConaughey.
1: Oh.
0: Fun fact, both men were born in Uvalde, Texas.
1: Really?
0: Yeah.
1: That's curious.
0: Right? Ethan Hawke played big brother Jess Newton.
1: Wait, Ethan Hawke was in this?
0: Yes. And get this, Vincent D'Onofrio played the other middle brother, Wiley, a.k.a. Doc Newton.
1: I love him.
0: And lastly, you had Skeet Ulrich
1: as
0: baby brother Joe Newton.
1: Wait, the late 90s of this just washed over
0: totally.
1: Me. Skeet Ulrich.
0: Yes.
1: Now, there's a name I haven't heard in a dog's age.
0: Juliana Margulies plays the love interest.
1: What?
0: Yes. And the film was directed by Texas filmmaker Richard Linklater.
1: Oh, no way.
0: Co-wrote the script with a pair of authors who had penned the definitive book on these Texas outlaw gangsters.
1: I've never heard of this.
0: Me neither. Now, despite the stellar cast.
1: And it's got Skeet Ulrich in it. How do we skip that in the oeuvre?
0: How big was the hole that this fell through?
1: Gee whiz, now, I don't know.
0: Despite the stellar cast, the lauded filmmaker, expert source material, the film is this forgotten movie of the 90s. You can ask a lot of people and they've never heard of it.
1: We have to have a screening.
0: Of course. Yeah. Now, film critic Roger Ebert, he gave the film 2 stars.
1: That was out of
0: 4. So it's a 50% passing grade in a lot of states.
1: Yeah, C's get degrees.
0: In his review, he wrote that, quote, the film chronicles their criminal career in a low-key, meandering way. We're hanging out with them more than we're being told a story. There are a lot of conversations about the profession of bank robbery, which, as a topic for conversation, is not a whole lot more interesting than double-entry bookkeeping.
1: Did bank robbers hang out and talk about bank robbing?
0: In this movie, yes.
1: In that movie, yes.
0: But this wasn't enough of a low-key diss, the whole double-entry bookkeeping. Roger Ebert also wrote that Linklater, quote, just doesn't seem as interested in the Newton boys. Sure, they were great bank robbers, but their very success may help explain why their legend hasn't placed as high on the charts as Dillinger, Babyface Nelson, or Pretty Boy Floyd. They were efficient professionals, and the movie sits there on the screen like a biopic of a traveling salesman who cracks safes instead of prospects.
1: Huh. Okay.
0: So, yeah, there you go. Another diss. You had to just get a couple in there.
1: You know, but Roger Ebert was a gem.
0: Oh, I loved Roger
1: Ebert. I miss
0: him. Oh, my God, yes. 2 thumbs up for Roger Ebert.
1: Yes.
0: Now, I promise not to repeat the storytelling mistakes of Richard Linklater, apparently, because the Newton Gang are far more than traveling salesmen or boring double-entry bookkeepers. They are crime legends, from what I learned.
1: Really?
0: In the years between 1919, just after the end of World War I, and 1924, just 5 years before the stock market crash,
1: yeah.
0: It obviously kicks off the Great Depression, the Newton Gang robbed somewhere between 90 and 200 banks. There's very differing accounts.
1: that's a broad swing in
0: apparently,
1: 90 and 200.
0: Yeah, somewhere in there. I think it's closer to 200. They also...
1: Let's say it's 400.
0: No, let's go with 200.
1: Why not?
0: They also robbed...
1: No, who's watching?
0: That's a good point. Admiral Eihart can't see us.
1: He can't do anything about it.
0: Now, they also robbed at least 6 trains, because like I said, train robbers. Now, including the largest train robbery in U.S. history, possibly in world history.
1: What?
0: I didn't check all the numbers on that, but if you want to stack them up against the other legends of outlaw life, the brothers stole more money than Butch Cassidy and the Sundance Kid, the Dalton Boys, as well as Frank and the Jesse James Gang, put together.
1: Put together.
0: Yes! And I know you'll like this part. They never killed anyone.
1: I love that.
0: In fact, they were known for being polite bank robbers.
1: Oh, I really love it.
0: Which might also explain why they're not remembered with the likes of John Dillinger, sure. Babyface Nelson, and Pretty Boy Floyd.
1: Yeah.
0: Who'd soon follow in their outlaw ways just a few years later.
1: Right.
0: Anyway, Big Brother Willis Newton, he put it like this, quote, "We never killed anybody. We never wanted to. All we wanted was the money. Robbing banks and trains was our way of getting it. That was our business."
1: Okay.
0: Right? Straightforward.
1: Very straightforward.
0: So what's the

0: interview toward the end of his life, Willis Newton said, quote, "My mother's over in Cottonwood when she met my school teacher, and I'd quit, and she asked her why. My mother said, well, his clothes got so bad, he was ashamed to go. But she said, he's the smartest pupil I've ever had in my school. And if you give him education, there's no telling what he'll make out of himself. And if you don't give him an education, then no telling what he'll do."
1: Well,
0: right? I can still relate to this guy. So the story goes, back around the turn of the last century, the Newton brothers had this reputation in Cottonwood for being a bit rough and tumble. Uh-huh. As the children of dirt farmers and kids who wore hand-me-down clothes to school and were skinny from being undernourished, they soon took it upon themselves to steal whatever they desired and their parents could not provide.
1: Yeah.
0: They'd break into stores at night and they'd steal what they coveted or what they were ashamed not to have. And they did this often enough that word starts getting around Uvalde and Cottonwood that them Newton boys is trouble. As the Texans historians tell it, quote, "Before long, if something went missing anywhere within 100 miles of Uvalde, it was quickly presumed to have been the fault of the Newton boys."
1: Oh, no.
0: Yeah. So despite their early taste for walking the outlaw path, if you ask Willis, the Newton boys didn't graduate to bank robberies and train robberies. They were kind of pushed into it. Hmm. At least he was. And the other brothers just kind of followed his lead. According to legend, Brother Wiley, a.k.a. Doc, went out one night and he stole this load of cotton. And it was like on a loading dock of like a cotton processor.
1: So it's just like, that's a curious thing to go steal.
0: Totally, but worth a lot back then.
1: Sure, but like
0: in cotton country,
1: they don't have warehouses that the family.
0: No, so he turned around and he sold it to another different cotton gin operation. It was okay. Like, I got a bunch of loose cotton for you. And they bought it, right? So, yeah. Of course, that first cotton gin operator, they go to the cops who then track down the stolen cotton.
1: Sure.
0: And they heard that it was one of the Newton boys who'd sold the fleeced cotton. So
1: no pun intended.
0: Right? Thought you liked that. Since the cops couldn't find Doc Newton and they could only locate his brother Willis, they decided that's good enough, to hell with it. They arrested him for the crime. We got one of the Newton boys.
1: Yeah, close enough for government work.
0: Case goes to trial. Willis gets tried before a jury of his peers. He's found guilty, sentenced to a year at hard labor at the Texas State Prison.
1: Ouch.
0: The year was 1909. Willis was 19 years old, on his way to being 20. A few months later, the law catches up to his brother, Doc Newton, because he's still doing trouble,
1: yeah.
0: Charged for a different crime. The law then throws him into the same state prison with his brother. Locked up together, the brothers start scheming. How do we get free? There's two of us. We can work together. I trust you. You trust me. So they did. They managed to escape the state prison. Likely while they were like out like clearing brush or the like. Basically, imagine like a scene from like Cool Hand Luke. Or no, as you might prefer, Elizabeth, since it's one of your favorites. Imagine the beginning of Oh Brother, Where Art Thou?
1: That is one of the best movies ever
0: right?
1: made, yes.
0: So that's basically what they do. They're like chain gang running through the fields. Now, out on the lam, on the run from the law, their taste of freedom doesn't last long. The two Newton boys are caught and returned to state prison with an added 5-year sentence.
1: See, that's the thing that gets you. You don't want to be locked up anymore, but they'll find you and make it worse.
0: After their recapture and after spending many years behind bars, the governor of Texas at the time, this guy, O.B. Colquitt, he pardons the two brothers and they're released. So, still angry about his wrongful arrest and hardened by his time inside, Willis vows to make the law pay for their crimes against him.
1: Yeah, okay.
0: He decides he'll become the exact sort of outlaw that the judge and the jury and the law said he was.
1: Right.
0: So, 1914, same year he's released from prison, Willis Newton and a friend of his, they hop on this train on New Year's Eve, December 31st, right? The train was not too far from Uvalde when they hopped on. The locomotive gets near this place called Klein, Texas. The pair of now newly minted outlaws, they rob all of the passengers on the train. Then they hop back off at a place called Spofford, Texas, down in Kinney County.
1: Uh-huh.
0: For their debut as outlaw train robbers, the pair made off with $4,700 in loot, which doesn't sound like much now, but in 2026 dollars, that'd be about $151,313.
1: Dang.
0: Not a bad first score for a couple of 19-year-olds.
1: Well, and, you know, what a New Year's Eve for the rest of those folks.
0: High living.
1: Right?
0: So after that first taste of success, Willis Newton gets hooked. And soon enough, he's dragging his brothers into the outlaw life. Okay, now that we got this one rolling, Elizabeth, let's take a little break.
1: Okay.
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1: Nice.
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0: Etc. 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
3: And we're back.
4: Hey, Elizabeth. We're back.
3: You ready to hop on a fiery steed, yank down a bandana over your dust-covered face, and go rob some banks in Texas?
4: Let's go hop on a steel horse and show them the business end of a pointed finger.
3: Good. Yeah, I like that. Now, before we mosey in and stick up the place, I wanted to give you just a little more insight into the Newton boys and their criminal ways.
4: Mm-hmm.
3: Born, as I told you, the children are dirt farmers, ashamed of their poverty and the deprivations, right. Wrongfully imprisoned. You might be able to see why they chose a life of crime.
4: Well, their teacher predicted it.
3: Totally. But if you hear from them, it's a little bit different. In November of 1980, the last surviving member of the Newton gang, the baby of the family, Joe Newton, went on The Tonight Show with Johnny Carson.
4: Wait, stop. Yes. What?
3: And he reminisces about...
4: For being a bank robber, yes. Not for something he'd done subsequently.
3: No, just for being a bank robber.
4: Okay.
3: And he goes and he talks about his brothers in his lawless ways. And he's like, you know, at the end of his life. He was 79 years old at the time and nearing, as I said, the end of his days.
4: Yeah, he had a hard 79.
3: Oh, yeah. And he had little reason to hold back. And so he had Johnny in the audience in stitches as he recounts his life as an outlaw, desperado, bank robbing gangster. Now, as Johnny Carson...
4: This is when late night TV was at its
3: awesome,
4: peak.
3: Awesome, right?
4: Yeah.
3: So Johnny Carson said in the setup, quote... It says, in 4 years, you robbed 80 banks. And Joe Newton happily confesses, yeah, we robbed a lot of them. So the crowd laughs at his candor. Johnny follows up by saying, now, you lived pretty well, I suppose, when you were... Joe Newton jumps in. He replies, oh, yeah. We stayed in the best hotels, eat at the best cafes, and drove the best cars available in them days. Now, this piques Johnny's curiosity because, you know, he likes cars. He's like, yeah, and a lot of women, like a lot of women. And so Joe Newton, which is also one of Johnny's pastimes. So Joe Newton explained, well, there's always a way if you got a good car, a pocket full of money, and you're a young man, because now he's not a young man.
4: Right.
3: Anyway. Johnny and the audience laugh. Joe Newton continues his thought. Yeah, that'll make you popular there.
4: So, Ed McMahon's all, hey-o.
3: Oh, my God. Ed McMahon is chortling through most of this.
4: I can only imagine.
3: So since it's 1980 and not the 1920s, and bank robbery is not something that the network NBC wants to excuse or inspire any modern to copycats,
4: sure.
3: Johnny Carson is quick to say, let me ask you something. Looking back on this, if you had to do it all over again, you wouldn't recommend this as a... And Joe Newton, once again, quick to hop in. He interrupts him and says, no, we was crazy for doing it. And looking back, seeing then, but we was young then. So it's like a half step back.
4: Sure, yeah.
3: So Johnny and the audience laugh again. Joe Newton, hearing he's got them all on his side, he says, someone said, why didn't you invest that money in something that made money? And I said... Who wants a better job than what we already got? That's what we thought then. I mean, if we needed money, all we needed to do was go out and rob another bank. And Johnny's like kind of losing it, but he's still amused.
4: Sure.
3: And he wants to give viewers at home another reminder why youngins shouldn't follow the Newton gang's path, no matter how good it sounds. And then Johnny says to Joe, but you wouldn't recommend that people... And Joe gets the point of his question. He replies, no, I wouldn't recommend that. It would be crazy to do that. So now just a few years earlier in this filmed interview, not on The Tonight Show, leader of the gang, Willis Newton, he explained his gang's reasoning and their like raison d'etre. As Willis put it, quote, when I first began to think of robbing banks, I never thought of hurting anybody. And I knowed that all them bankers was rich and they didn't care about hurting. They didn't care about hurting us poor farmers. So why should I care about hurting them?
4: Punching up. There it
3: is. And Willis later finished that same thought by adding that, why shouldn't I steal from them? It's just one thief stealing from another. You can hear like the Revenuers era of like the 1930s is going to be coming around soon.
4: Yeah.
3: But you know, with the Dust Bowl era, it hit Texas and Oklahoma in that area first. They were already basically in the Great Depression in the 20s. Anyway, hard to argue with this simple folksy dust down home Dust Bowl logic. Anyway, after Willis Newton and his friend had that initial success with the train robbery, Willis crossed the Red River. He heads on up to Oklahoma to join up with a real outlaw gang.
4: Uh-huh.
3: They become bank robbers, and so with his new crew, Willis robs his first bank in a town called Boswell, Oklahoma. The score was another hefty take, Elizabeth. They walked away with about $10,000, which again doesn't sound like very much.
4: But
3: in 2026 dollars, that'd be $318,000.
4: Wow, that's handy.
3: Good score.
4: Yeah.
3: That's more than what's in the drawer.
4: Yeah.
3: Now, he bounces around the Texas-Oklahoma area for the next 2 years. And remember, keep in mind, Oklahoma is recently a new state. Like in 1912, it becomes a state. It used to be Indian territory. So people are used to having outlaws run through it.
4: Right.
3: So that's what they're thinking. And Willis Newton was arrested. He gets arrested in 1917 doing a bank job.
4: Uh-huh.
3: And this starts a run of bad luck for him. He's arrested again in Texas, and he gets sent back to the state prison. At this point, in 1917, 1918, four out of the five Newton brothers are locked up in various prisons in the state of Texas.
4: Oh, no.
3: Yeah, there's Wiley, a.k.a. Doc, as well as Jess and Joe, all of them behind bars, along with Willis. But get this, his luck flipped right back around because the next year, 1918, Willis is given a second pardon by a Texas governor.
4: Oh, I love it.
3: So a man named William P. Hobby, with that second pardon, he's released from the state prison and goes off to, you know, re-engage with his life. Once he's free, Willis goes right back to criming. He's like, I ain't done.
4: What else is he going to do?
3: Yeah, I mean, exactly. He didn't never get that education.
4: Uh-uh.
3: So he joins up with a new gang of ne'er-do-wells, and they start committing a series of nighttime robberies of local stores in places like Denison and Abilene and Walder and even in Dallas, Texas, right? Uh-huh. Around that same time, Doc Newton, his brother, escapes from prison. He hightails it over the border up to Oklahoma, where his brother Willis and Joe are now holed up and pulling jobs of their own. Soon enough, by the turn of 1920, Jess Newton gets released from prison. So he rejoins his brothers in Oklahoma, and Willis convinces them all that they should start their own gang. He's like, I've been bumping around with all these numbskulls, and we could do this
4: proper. They got enough of them.
3: So once the Newton brothers are all reunited, they form their own outlaw gang. They decide to bring in one outsider to round out their crew. When Willis is working with the other crew, breaking into stores, pulling bank jobs and whatnot, he learned about how to use nitroglycerin to blow a bank vault.
4: Uh-huh.
3: So he tells his brothers that they need to get their own nitro man, right? So they bring in a man he knows, this demolitions expert named Brent/John Glasscock.
4: Okay.
3: So you see his name is John Glasscock and Brent Glasscock, so we'll be going with both names.
4: Sure.
3: Anyway, it's a curious name for a demolitions expert. Now that we have their nitroglycerin guy, the Newton gang gets to work robbing banks like true pros. Mm-hmm. Starting in 1920, they rob banks in Texas, Oklahoma. They even manage their way up to Iowa. At one point, they steal roughly $500,000 in Victory and Liberty bonds from the war years.
4: Yeah.
3: Only problem for them, they didn't know, is the war is over and the bonds have been registered, which makes them essentially worthless to cash in.
4: Yeah.
3: So they got all this worthless paper. They're like, we need to stick to coin and actual cash.
4: Exactly.
3: Newton gang, undaunted. They keep robbing banks. They keep bouncing around the country, never staying in any place too long. They're basically now cyclone bank robbers.
4: Yeah.
3: From November 21 to December of 1922, in roughly 1 year's time, the Newton gang hits banks in Texas, Oklahoma, Colorado, Indiana, Missouri, even on up into Canada.
4: Busy boys.
3: Oh, right. Their specialty is a tactic that would soon be made famous by Pretty Boy Floyd, Babyface Nelson, John Dillinger, which is they buy extra fast cars.
4: Mm.
3: They're really particular fans of Studebakers and this one model called the Big Six or the Special Six.
4: Okay.
3: As you might imagine, the Big Six had a big six-cylinder engine.
4: Right.
3: You see, in 1918 and 1919, Studebaker produced this convertible car with a 354 cubic inch straight six engine.
4: Good God.
3: It was extremely popular with folks who like to go fast.
4: Yeah.
3: So bank robbers, rum runners, that sort, right?
4: Right.
3: The Big Six could get up to 80 miles per hour, or for folks across the pond, 130 kilometers per hour. Meanwhile, the cops, they were still pretty much rocking Ford Model Ts.
4: Yeah.
3: So that old tin Lizzy wasn't nearly as fast enough to keep up with the Studebaker.
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0: 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Coming up next, Tanya, it's time that we pry into your relationship a little bit. Sissy and I have caught wind, gotten wind, not past wind, but caught wind. 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
3: Shall we do it? So let's go. Happy Monday, countdown time. Thanks for rolling with us again this week. We're going to get to the biggest of the day.

0: Madison's number one hit music station, Z104. And we have a, there's a cockroach in the back room.
1: Ew.
0: Is there? Marco, get that. Put it in a cup and take it downstairs.
1: No, kill it.
2: Ew, no.
0: Oh my gosh, look at the size of that.

Z104, hey, it's Krista. I just wanted to take a moment, and I know a lot of us are in complete shock, and this is going to be difficult for me because I'm still kind of like, with many of us, trying to have this sink in and accept the fact that we have lost the amazing and tremendous leader, CEO of the Boys and Girls Clubs of Dane County, Mr. Michael Johnson. Man, this is a big hit for us, and I just want to say I know that so many of us love this human being for the person that he was, for the heart that he provided to so many and giving to so many in our community when it comes to our kiddos that are so deserving to have the best life possible. Michael Johnson did that for them, and the tremendous friendships that we've all connected with this man in our own special way. For me, I just have had so many wonderful experiences with Michael Johnson throughout the years. So I just want to spend this time to all of you, and just, I know we're all in mourning, but to remember how phenomenal this man was, and to send our love and our prayers and our strength to his family. You are definitely in our thoughts, and we will continually talk about this phenomenal man forever. You will be truly, truly missed, Michael. I love you.

Summerfest fun. You want some of that? Yes, I do. Don't tease me. I'm not. I promise. I'm going to get you hooked up with a pair of tickets at 2:30 to see the cutie patootie Louis Tomlinson on Z104.

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celebrated. It's all coming up on the 21st. And if you're still wondering, gosh, what am I going to do with my dad? How about take him fishing, go out on the greens to play some golf, enjoy a backyard cookout. I don't know, get on the Harley, take a ride. I love it all.

0: Netflix's Dracula, by the way, I just binged watch it, was amazeballs on Z104. Speaking of, Tame Impala and Jenny with theirs is coming up.
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Then take a screenshot of it and DM us, because we definitely want to get you in the wind to seeing him at Summerfest. Turn it up, Matt Town. It's the Killers. By the way, they were there last year. Nothing but the best from our friends at Summerfest.

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1: Hi. Where am I? What is the meaning of life? That's a good question, Krista. Thank you, Krista. It's a good thing that underwear, as I like to call underpants, was introduced when it was. Not many people would wear them if they were introduced today. Now I can't stop staring to see if you are wearing any. I can't unsee that.

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Z104 tomorrow at 2:30. 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

Well, how would you love to go see Post Malone at Summerfest? You're like, absolutely. That's a silly question, Krista. Well, I sometimes am on Z104. All you have to do is just set your...

Well, get ready as Netflix is revealing the next chapter of the Ghostbusters franchise. 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Ghostbusters Night Shift, an original animated series, is coming to Netflix in 2027. 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
1: Don't answer the phone, Elvis Duran. 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
2: Hi, Scary. What's your phone tap about today?
3: So, Elizabeth always does things at the last minute. She's got a Bahamas trip coming up really soon and had applied for her passport but hasn't gotten it back yet. So, her dad wants to teach her a lesson about waiting for the last minute to get things done. I'm going to be calling the passport office, phone tapping Elizabeth.
2: All right, let's go to Scary's phone tap. Here we go.
4: Hello?
5: This is Ron Harrington with the Passport Authority. How are you doing today?
4: Hi, how are you?
5: Very good. I'm calling actually to cancel the appointment that you have with us at noon tomorrow because we're overbooked.
4: Okay. I'm leaving in 2 weeks to the Bahamas, and I need my passport.
5: If you decided last minute to do this, then maybe you could just decide last minute not to go, too. I mean, it couldn't have been that important, right?
4: No, it is pretty important, actually. It's for my sister's wedding.
5: Just send her a nice gift. In place of you going.
4: I wish it was that simple.
5: Yeah.
4: I'm driving and stuff, so I have to figure out what the next step is.
5: Well, all right, then. Bye. Thank you. You there?
6: Yeah.
5: All right, I'm going to redial. You're going to talk. We're going to listen in, okay?
6: Okay.
4: Hello?
6: Hey, what's up, hon?
4: Nothing. I'm like, the passport agency guy just calls me. He's the biggest... He canceled my appointment.
6: He can't go. I tried telling you.
4: But, Dad, I'm going on this trip. Like, I'm not going to cancel my vacation. I'm not doing it. Absolutely not. I'm not missing out on it.
6: If they're backed up, there's no other service can get it for you.
4: Dad, if this place can do it, I got it. I'm lost right now. I'm trying to find this office.
6: Pull over a second so I could talk to you.
4: I'm on the area. Holy I'm going to really flip out in 4 seconds. This is so ridiculous.
6: I know, but I was trying to help you to get...
4: Hold on, what do you not understand?
6: All right. You want me to try to get this guy on the line? Your passport
4: guy. He's the biggest you will ever talk to.
6: Hold on.
5: Ron Harrington.
6: Yeah, Harrington, how you doing? My name is Frank Marciano. You spoke to my daughter earlier in reference to canceling her appointment. I have her on the line.
5: Miss Marciano, let me ask you this. Why were you delinquent in getting your passport in the first place?
4: You don't have no place to call me out on my responsibilities.
5: Wait, why don't you wait till the day before your flight to get your passport?
4: Human being I ever met.
5: You're a human brat's doll. That's what you are.
4: Honestly, where is your office, bro? Where is your office?
5: You're calling me bro. You're calling me bro.
4: Where is your office? Where is your office? Because I want to see you personally. I want to see you personally and have a sit down with you personally.
5: I don't like your snarky little attitude there, Miss Thing.
4: Are you kidding me?
5: Yes, I am kidding you. Your dad is phone tapping you.
6: You've been phone tapped, baby.
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